0: twist.
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0: With all these incredible quick and easy dishes, you can be a great cook no matter how busy you are. Let's kick off with a game-changing lamb curry, with bundles of flavour and none of the fuss.
1: I'm going to give you a recipe that makes me so, so happy. We do it all the time in our house.
0: Made with shoulder of lamb, white onions, aubergines, Rogan Josh curry paste, and natural yoghurt.
1: You can put it together, 10 minutes, whack it in the oven, go out, and when you come back, it is so, so blooming good. So I've got a lovely piece of shoulder of lamb. This has been boned, as you can see, there's no bone at all. And see the mixture of fat and meat. It's a perfect blend. Honestly, it's a perfect, perfect blend. So I'm gonna cut this lamb into 3 centimetre chunks and put it fat side down

0: put this together?
1: By cutting all the ingredients the same size, not only are we keeping things super simple, but we know they're going to cook evenly in the pan.
0: It's going to be the most amazing curry. Now, as soon as the heat starts to really get into the aubergine, it will start to just soften and shrink up a little bit. And although it looks like a lot,

and making a lovely Indian paste, or you can buy really good curry paste. It's a real kind of quick fix to massive flavour. We've got tamarind in there, fennel seeds, garlic, paprika, turmeric. The sauces I'm not really into, but the pastes are brilliant. Go in with 2 tablespoons and we'll start to move this around. You can see it shrinking down. You know, some of those onions are catching a little bit. Smells amazing. And this is a dry curry, right? So if I throw a load of moisture in there now, it's going to just boil and the flavours are going to be okay, right? But if we go dry, right, we can really concentrate those flavours. You know, the sweetness from the onions and the creaminess from the aubergines, it's all going to work so well together. So last little thing to do here is season up with salt and pepper and then a nice slug of vinegar, a good old tablespoon. Red, white wine, it doesn't really matter. And that tang is going to be really beautiful. It will cook away and it's just going to sing when you eat it. In under 10 stress-free minutes, that's the curry all prepped. This is going to be awesome. Look at that. Beautiful, dark, mysterious. In the oven, it goes for about an hour at 180 degrees Celsius, 350 Fahrenheit. And then maybe halfway through, go back, give it a stir, maybe a tiny splash of water, look after it, the lamb will go tender, and now I've got an hour to chill out, have a little clean down, and do whatever I like. Ridiculously quick to throw together, this curry is a winner when you want a super chilled evening. So the lamb has had an hour in the oven, it smells incredible, darkness, gnarliness, and that is what you want. Beautiful things have happened in that pan, like magic. Flavours have amplified, concentrated. The lamb's got tender. The aubergine sucked up all of that flavour. Before serving, hit it up with 200 grams of natural yoghurt to loosen and give a lovely cooling contrast. Just bomb it around.

0: And then I'm going to ripple it. 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Look after it. It's very, very beautiful. Look at that. Honestly, if you make this and compare it to one of your takeaways, it's amazing. And you can buddy this up with rice, little naans, flatbreads, whatever you want. I quite like it in little crispy bits of gem or iceberg, wrap it up, bosh. All I would do now is just a nice bit of olive oil. I know it's not Indian, but it goes well for me. And then a generous dusting of black pepper. And that, my friends, is it. So, so beautiful. Right, let's get in here. Oh my Lord. That aubergine is like meaty, but creamy. And it's absorbed everything. The lamb here, it's really tender. And when you get the pops of yogurt, it's a little relief from the intensity of the curry. What are you waiting for? Five ingredients, easy to put together. If you make that, you will be so, so proud of yourself. The most delicious, simplest lamb curry, packed with flavour and perfect for a takeaway-free treat night in.
1: Five.
0: Next, my speedy warm squash salad. With sweet warmth of harissa, creamy avocado, and refreshing mozzarella, it's a winning combo that couldn't be easier. I'm gonna show you how to make a really cool, beautiful salad. All you need is butternut squash, harissa, avocados, mixed salad leaves, and fresh buffalo mozzarella. I've got a great way to start it off with this beautiful butternut squash. We're gonna roast it up. So first, I'm just gonna just take the end off, like that, and just shave it off the other side, and then we're gonna slice it up. Now, please be careful. Get the tip of a large knife, put it in, hold it properly, go in and go down, then swap it around, right? Hold it from this end, tip in, and go down the other side, nice and safe. And they've got a little skin. Now, we're not going to take the skin off. This skin cooks soft and caramelly and gorgeous. So don't go cutting that off. It's a waste of time and flavour. Grab a roasting tray, drizzle with some olive oil and season before unleashing a top flavour weapon. Harissa you can get in the supermarkets. It's pounded up, dried chilli peppers. It's not super, super hot. It's kind of sweet and perfumed and gorgeous. So we're going to go in with one big tablespoon and a little tip. When I take harissa out, I always load it back up with oil, and then you get some beautiful flavoured oil as well, and you can use that just to finish dressings or all kinds of things like that. Next ingredient, a little splash of red wine vinegar, and then we've got these beautiful butternut squash. Now just take these seeds out. I want to kind of roast them up like peanuts. Don't waste them, it's all flavour. Get your hands in there and just have a good old rub up. Look at the colours. The smell is amazing. You know, and the nice thing about harissa is it's one ingredient that packs a big punch. You can pretty much rub it on anything and it's more delicious. Look at those hands. It's phenomenal. I've even marinated myself. Pop the squash in the oven at 180 degrees Celsius or 350 Fahrenheit. And now you're free to kick back for an hour. When that squash is nice and soft, pull it out. Look at the colour. Gorgeous. And you can see the harissa has actually baked into the squash. It's become like a crust, little gnarly bits. And the skin, if you have a little look, beautiful. So we've got a lot of flavour there. To vibe off the warm and spicy squash, we want something cool and creamy. So we've got some nice avocado. We love avocado. People have gone nuts for it. But one of the biggest reasons for cutting your hand is avocado. So let's do this nice and simple. Use ripe avocados and take real care removing the stone. Put the knife halfway in there like that, and then carefully rotate that around, twist it, and then you can give it a little tap here and take it out. And then scoop out that beautiful, succulent avocado. Once peeled, the avocado can start to discolour. So I've got a great little way of keeping it looking and tasting fresh. I'm going to do a very, very simple dressing, but with a little tiny twist. So first up, red wine vinegar, delicious. I'm going to put as much extra virgin olive oil. And then, remember the harissa. Do you remember the trick? I topped it up with the oil, you leave it, and then you can get that amazing harissa oil. Look, look at the colour. It's just bonkers. Flavour for free, just with a little thought. Slice the avocado and coat in the tangy dressing. That'll stop it discolouring, and it's gonna taste amazing. Next ingredient, the salad. So instead of getting one salad leaf, you can buy those mixed bags of salad. And of course, the benefit of that is you get lovely colour. You get contrast, flavours. So look, very, very pretty, and that's what we want. We want a really pretty, exciting salad. Lastly, grab a ball of super fresh buffalo mozzarella. We're gonna start bringing it together now, okay? I'm gonna take some of my squash here, and I'm gonna tear it up, and I'm just gonna squash it onto the plate. Look at the colour, the colour's incredible. The skin will be really delicious to eat as well. Now I'm just gonna drain that dressing into these leaves like that. Beautiful. And of course, it's not just a basic dressing, it's got that lovely harissa in it as well. Take little wodges of this salad and just kind of place them in and around. So now, those lovely avocados. Creamy and Moorish and gorgeous. Dot refreshing cool bombs of mozzarella all over the platter. Come on, you know it makes sense, right? Oh, and I forgot one thing. The seeds. They'll be delicious. Just sprinkle those. How about that? That, my friends, is a beautiful salad. Come on, that's exciting. And it's one of those recipes where you can whack the squash in for an hour, do a few jobs around the house, come back, boom, knock it out, nice and quick. Beautiful. Come on, then. Bit of squash action, bit of leaf action. Kind of want to fight to get a little bit of everything, you know, in every mouthful. It's super tasty. You're never going to get bored eating this salad, right? You've got the sweetness from the squash, the freshness from the mozzarella, the avocado is just lovely, and the seeds are really nice, nice and nutty. That's a good one. I love it.
1: A beautiful, brilliantly simple salad that will send your taste buds soaring. 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
0: 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And it's quick. If I'm hungry, I can rattle this out in like 10 minutes, okay? 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So, I've got lovely tagliolini. 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Get your pan on, salted boiling water there, and then we're gonna use prawns. Beautiful, MSC approved, shell on prawns, and I'm gonna show you fast track to maximum flavour. We're not mucking about. You're gonna love it. The next ingredient that's gonna bring this little party together is pesto. This red one has got pecorino, parmesan, nuts, olive oil, it's got sun-dried tomatoes. There's a lot of flavours in there. Oh, my Lord, with garlic, it's looking good, right?
1: Finally, I want a cheeky bottle of chilled light rosé wine. Peel and slice 4 cloves of garlic, and we're all set.
0: You are going to feel the love. Get yourself a nice big pan, high heat, put that on. Get 300 grams of prawns out, and I'm going to show you a little trick. I want 4 prawns where I'm going to leave the heads and tails on, but I want to remove the central part of the shell. Keep the head on, keep the tail on, and the middle, just pinch it off, just like that.
1: Now, simply slice down the back and remove the vein. This technique is called butterflying.

0: and it will speed up the cooking, grab hold of that delicious sauce and make it look superb.
1: So look, you've prepped these four, and here for the other prawns is the next little trick, because the most valuable part of this dish is the prawn heads. Yeah, you heard it, prawn heads. It's where the flavour is.
0: So saving the bodies for later, remove the heads from the rest of your prawns.
1: In there is deep, incredible flavour. It's sweet, it's delicious, and it tastes of the sea. So look, there's the heads, we're gonna treasure those. They go into our pan with our four prepped butterfly prawns, right? 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
0: Peel the shells off the remaining prawns and simply chop them up.
1: What we want is little bits of this prawn to stick to the pasta. So run your knife through it, and then we're gonna go in with our prawns and the garlic. And garlic and prawns don't need any time to cook. It's so fast. At this point in the game, we're nearly there. Like, literally, we're nearly there. Let's have a little wash up. So we're gonna get our pasta, 150 grams of pasta. This takes 4 minutes. In it goes. The smell now is amazing. And look at the head here. Squash it. That is gold dust. Look, gold dust. Now, we're gonna go in with 2 heaped teaspoons of the pesto. And you can hear that, it's hot, it's colorful, it's getting complex. There's a lot of deep flavor here. Then we go in with about 1/2 glass of wine.
0: Let the rosé bubble and reduce for 1 minute.
1: Just give it a little toss. We're kind of ready and raring to go. Use tongs and just drag our pasta in. We're done, guys, we're done. So beautiful. It smells amazing. Off the heat, taste it. I'm gonna hit it with a little black pepper, just for a little kick. And that, my friends, is a beautiful, beautiful pasta. It's elegant. One final little flourish of extra virgin olive oil and a dusting of that black pepper. That is a fast and furious fun dish with deep flavour. Enough talking, let's eat it.

0: You've got the garlic, you've got the pesto, beautiful wine. You know, when you kind of get your fork in there, you get little bits of prawn trapped in the pasta. Really, really nice tip to sort of chop those prawns up. But of course, then you get the big old chunk as well that you can attack with your fingers. Once you've had a go, you'll be hooked. 5 ingredients, working really, really hard.
1: 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Super quick to make and guaranteed to earn big brownie points. And finally, my super simple flapjack biscuits. A sweet treat that's child's play.
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0: My little buddy's flapjack biscuits are the easiest, simplest biscuit ever. Taking inspiration from the flapjack, and with a cup of tea, happy days. Are you ready for this? It's very simple. We get our scales, and we'll start with 100 grams of butter. In we go. Oh, look at that, that's pretty good. Okay, next, flour, 100 grams, straight on top. Self-raising, so you've got a bit of lift happening there. Then we're gonna go fruit and nuts. So, you know, here we've got pecans, cashews, sultanas, all those lovely things. So 100 grams again. See where I'm going with this? 100, 100, 100. So, surprisingly enough, we have 100 grams of golden syrup. Oh, look at that. And then 100 grams of porridge oats. Done.
1: 5 ingredients in equal

0: equal measure and it's into the mixer.
1: As simple as that. A little pinch of salt. Lid on and give it a pulse. I want to pulse it so it comes together a little bit like this. It's kind of cakey, it's cookie-like, but also it's still got chunks of those beautiful nuts and dried fruit. Smells amazing.
0: Grab a cake tin with a removable base, about 20 centimetres square, and line with lightly oiled, damp, scrunched-up, greaseproof paper.
1: The water on the paper just makes it soft and malleable so you can get it into the little corners. Now, one thing I like to do is just get a little bit of that golden syrup and put it around the edges, just so it catches and burns. I love that bit. That's, like, the best bit. So, get your mix here and just let it tumble into the mould. And then use your fingers to push right into the corners. Try and use the back of your hand to roughly make it the same thickness all the way across, about 1.5–2 centimetres thick. As soon as you've done that, whack it in the oven for 15 minutes at 180 degrees Celsius, which is 350 Fahrenheit.
0: Bosh! This is the easiest little biscuit you're ever gonna bake.
1: OK, so it's had 15 minutes. Let's have a little look. Smelling good. So it's light and golden. Very, very nice. It's poofed up a little bit. What I want to do is just remove it from the mould to get a little tin. And I'm just going to place our bake on here. Just pop it off like that. And then move that over there. Nice little trick, that. And it smells absolutely amazing. You see how those edges, where that little bit of golden syrup was, you see how it's gone kind of nice and gnarly and golden. Beautiful.
0: Slice into 16 treat-sized squares.
1: And we'll let that just cool down for about 5 minutes before you even think about eating it, if you can control yourself. Right, time for a cup of tea.
0: What a joy. Unbelievably easy to remember. Uncomplicated baking at its best.
1: OK. So in the time it takes to make a little cup of tea, that's cooled down. And of course, it gets a bit firmer, a bit tighter, and you want it to be a little crumbly. I mean, that is our little flapjack biscuit. It's not a flapjack, it's a flapjack biscuit. And what's really nice is it's such a quick little bake to do, and they can all just dive in. You can see the chunks of fruit and nut and the little bits of porridge oats there. It smells amazing. And there you go, Little Buddy's flapjack biscuits. And for times when you get caught out and you want to do something very delicious, that is a lovely little treat. Let's have one of these. Mmm. It's chewy, it's crunchy, it's crumbly, and with a cup of tea, absolutely blooming gorgeous. But I've never actually dunked it. Let's have a go, see if it's a dunker. One, two, three. Oh, it is a dunker. Yes! What are you waiting for? Quick, easy, dunk away. It's a dunker!
0: 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Aromatic lamb curry, big bold harissa salad, impressive rosé prawn pasta, and Buddy's brilliant flapjack biscuits. 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
0: A cool, quick and crunchy celebration of summer. 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
1: Let me just tell you, this is going to absolutely rock the flavour party, OK?
0: A ridiculously fast, seriously good seafood treat. My creamy Cornish mussels.
1: What a dish. Come on.
0: And to top it all off, a totally retro one-pan pud. My luxurious and easy boozy pears.
1: Are you ready for something sweet and delicious? Yes. Yes, you are.
0: With all these incredibly quick and easy dishes, you can be a great cook no matter how busy you are. I can't wait to show you this quick fire supper with a brilliant way to get elegant Asian flavours in an instant.
1: It's a really beautiful, fast, furious, delicious dish with no compromise on flavour.
0: This recipe gets its flavours for good quality fillet steak, fresh ginger, asparagus, garlic, and black bean sauce.
1: So I'm going to show you a stir fry that's going to blow your mind. This is a great dinner. This is quick steak stir fry, Mrs. Oliver's favourite little meal. It happens very quickly.
0: So crack on and grab yourself some garlic and a big piece of ginger.
1: And I want to just kind of like just focus for a little split second on a bit of kind of diligence, right, to really make this dish. And it's worth it. I promise you it's worth it. So I'm going to use, to achieve that, the cheapest kitchen gadget out there, right, a speed peeler, right? Just get one. It's cheap. Everyone should have one. And I just want to get some nice, thin slithers, some little cross sections. So have a little peel up. What it's going to do is kind of guarantee you that consistency, right? They're exactly the same thickness. And when I fry that in the oil, they're going to go crisp, like crisps, and flavour the oil, which is what we cook the steak in. And it's those little details about crispiness and flavour and the order of cooking that makes this dish genius.
0: So get a frying pan on a medium heat and add a splash of olive oil.
1: Lay in the ginger. You want it to be not overlapping, and anyone can do this. Literally anyone can do this. It will look so impressive. It will look like restaurant standard cooking in your own home. You're gonna go mad for this one. So look at that, it looks beautiful already. It's a cold pan that will come up to the heat, and when it's golden, we'll just turn it over. In the meantime, I wanna get four nice fat cloves of garlic, and we're gonna make some garlic chips. It will go really crunchy, and it's a texture and juicy, soft steak with a crunch of those garlic chips, amazing. Now have a little look in the pan. Very quickly, it started to shimmer. It's very beautiful. Sometimes when I cook this for my missus, right, the smell is so gorgeous going up the stairs. My little boy, who's in bed and should be in bed, gets out of bed because it smells too good, he wants some. Do you know what I mean? So it's like, it smells so good. We're getting maximum flavour out of everything. But also, we're creating texture. Look at that. And these now will smash in your mouth into pieces. You'll be joyful.
0: Slice four cloves of garlic into evenly sized pieces.
1: Now we go in with the garlic. And I'm just angling the pan, and that small amount of fat just kind of makes it like a mini little fryer. And that's all you need. You don't want to go too dark, because then you get bitter notes. We don't want that. So, we'll keep it on a high heat, and then we get our asparagus, right? Beautiful British asparagus. So, so good. When it's in season, it's fantastic. Just hold it with two hands and bend it, and it will naturally click at a tender part. And just get them straight in the pan. They'll click off at different parts. Don't worry about that. What's left to go in

0: you know, kind of creates a little crispy outside. 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We're taking our lovely British asparagus a completely different direction.
1: Turn the pan up to full whack, ready for the star of the dish, fillet

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1: And then off, we're done. 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
0: As soon as the heat is off, your steaks can rest.
1: Get your asparagus. And then the steaks now, they're just resting. 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Take the steak, slice it at a slight angle. 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Look at that, blushing. That's nice. Mrs. O would like that. Juicy on the inside and kind of gnarly and glazed on the outside. Bend it, wind it, drape it, lay it. 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Take those last couple of bits of asparagus. And then in the pan, you've got kind of sticky bits, right? A little bit too thick to sort of put around the plate, so I can get a spoon, just nick a little bit of water. That's all. Look, just a little bit of water, see how that comes back to life? And that's resting juices and black bean sauce. So look. Oh, yes, come on. Gorgeous. Then we got these funky bits of ginger. And they're just nuts. Was it worth it? I promise you it is. And that's it. Let's get eating. Let's have a little go.

0: It's got everything I want in a good mouthful of food. Flavour galore, soft crunch, sweet sour, fragrant, pungent. That is a dish. That is a dish. That is five ingredients pumping on all cylinders. Oh. Have a go at that.
1: One of Mrs. Oliver's favourites. Fast, furious and ridiculously tasty. Impressive cooking at its best.
0: Yeah, five.
1: Now for a speedy summer salad, packed with eye-popping colours and mouth-watering flavours.
0: So we're going to make an incredible salad. This is a celebration of colour, texture, flavour, and it's probably a salad like you've never seen before.
1: This recipe uses watermelon, pine nuts, crunchy radishes, fresh mint, and crumbly feta cheese.
0: Check this out. We have got a lovely watermelon. And yes, I love it. We have it as a fruit, but we can actually use it in a salad. Let me just tell you, this is going to absolutely rock the flavour party, OK? So we're going to be using watermelon as the base to this salad. Delicious. Let's do it.
1: So get a dry pan on a medium heat and throw in 2 tablespoons of pine nuts.
0: Yes, the Ferrari of nuts. I want them lightly toasted. Subtlety and creaminess, that's what we want. So, a nice, ripe watermelon, one that's firm, OK? I'm going to kind of hold it like this and just chip off the skin. You just keep turning it and chipping it. You want to get through that white skin to the beautiful pink. If you can just see it, then that's perfect. So just chip away. Slowly but surely, and I want you just to peel about half of the watermelon, OK? And this way you can kind of hold it and it's firm. So get rid of the skin. Let's check my nuts. Whew, that was close. Have a little look at that. That's what I want. Nice, mildly toasted nuts. So the reason I've peeled my melon like this is because I can hold it, it's kind of stable. Just use a knife to just sort of slice the meat like a piece of ham. Right? Go as fine as you can, but it's no big deal. Go fat, whatever your knife skills allow, just go for that. I mean, look at the colour. And that kind of green around the edge, you know, you could trim that off because it's slightly underripe, but it's got kind of cucumbery tones and flavours to it. I like that. I like it a lot. So look, you can kind of see. It's fairly fine, but, you know, you still want a bit of thickness to it so you can kind of get that full explosion of deliciousness. Lay it on a platter. Look at that. You don't really want any seeds or pips, so take those out. Then the radishes. If you look at them, the greens are actually very edible and delicious. If it looks good and if it's fresh, then you give it a wash and you eat the whole thing. Delicious. Slice the radish and just have it as half. I can just leave that whole. There's no rules here, guys. Looks like being a dealer at poker. Here you go. Little radish card. And then the mint. And the mint with the watermelon is another level.
1: And simply dot the fresh feta over the platter too.
0: And then next up, I just want to make a really simple dressing.
1: Pour 1 part vinegar into a jam jar, add 3 parts extra virgin olive oil, season with salt, and chop up some mint for extra flavour.
0: Gorgeous. So that is your basic dressing. Give it a shake, and then just put that in and around this amazing salad. Look at that, guys. And then last but not least, let's get these nuts. Simply sprinkle some, crunch up some in your hand, and have a little sprinkle up there. And that, my friends, is a beautiful salad. That is a watermelon salad carpaccio with feta cheese, mint, radish, and pine nuts. Joy. Joy, joy, joy. For me, I quite like the fact that the melon's like a little kind of edible plate. Oh. These flavours are so elegant, and there's real contrast. The saltiness of the feta with that sweetness from that beautiful watermelon. That little bit of the nuts, sort of toastiness, and the crunch from the radish is just so good. Mmm.
2: What a salad. What a salad. You've got to have a go at that.
1: A stunning celebration of summer to add to any table. Totally scrumptious and outrageously easy. Back to reality. 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Using just 5 ingredients, these recipes are quick to cook, easy to remember, and outrageously tasty. 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
0: It's like the quickest dish to cook ever, and it smells amazing, it looks amazing, it feels kind of exciting and indulgent.
1: Made with sustainable mussels, garlic, fresh chives, Cornish cider, and gorgeous clotted cream.
0: Me and my little boy buddy, we love shellfish. Cockles, winkles, we have mussels, clams, and mussels are absolutely one of the most accessible, delicious, sustainable shellfish you can get.
1: Mussels cook in next to no time. So this recipe is all about getting your ingredients prepped up front.
0: I want to show you how to prep them. These have been washed and had the beards removed. So look, here's some that I haven't done, and the beards look like this, right? That's where they attach themselves to the rock or the ropes, so you can just pull them off. Super simple, right? So once you've removed the beards, you then want to just have a little shake like this and just go through them. Any that don't close when you move them around, you can just lose those. So here's one. And normally, they're all pretty good to go. Before we get going, we're going to turn a pan with a lid onto full whack, okay? And we're going to get that heating up. This has got to be one of the quickest and easiest dishes ever. You can cook the mussels in about 3 minutes in a hot pan, like literally.
1: Mussels and garlic are best buddies, so slice up 4 cloves.
0: I remember the first time I had mussels when I was about 7 years old, and the fact that you could use the little empty shells to pick the mussel out of the other shells was cool, and then every time you finish one, you'd throw the shells in an empty bowl. It was just like, what's going on? This is not normal, but it was so delicious. And I'm flavouring this with the flavours of my summer holiday in Cornwall, right? So what are the classics? What are the classics other than beautiful seafood? It's gotta be clotted cream, yes, and some really good Cornish cider, which I happen to like. So that's 4 of our 5. And last but not least, some lovely chives.
1: Just bunch them up and finely slice them.
0: And chives have a really subtle onion flavour, really subtle.

So in quick cooking, they're fantastic because you get that hum of onion, but you don't have to cook it out. It's very light and delicate. From now on, everything happens very quick. It's like the quickest dish to cook ever, and it smells amazing, it looks amazing, it feels kind of exciting and indulgent, but it happens really quick, so you've got to get your prep done. So oil goes in. We'll then go in with the garlic. We'll take about 3/4 of the chives. And as soon as this garlic even thinks about going golden, you don't want them

0: glass of cider with a big old dollop, about 50 grams of that lovely Cornish clotted cream. And then hold the lid, give it a good old shake. Shake it around, jiggle it around. They're already opening now. It's quick. It's really quick.
1: These bad boys are so fast to cook. 3 or 4 minutes in a hot pan and...
0: Yes, it's done that quickly. When they're open, they're open. If there's any mussels in here that don't open, just discard them, that's fine. The smell is amazing. Don't want to overcook the mussels. As soon as those shells are open, you're in. You're in. And then a load of those lovely chives. And as soon as they hit the temperature of the hot mussels, you know, the aroma, the smell. Let's do this. So look at that. Absolutely gorgeous. A lovely hot steaming bowl of mussels. Right, get a bowl. The meat is sublimely delicious, but also everything with mussels is all about the juice. So don't be afraid to get in there and treat it like a lovely soup. Oh, yeah. It feels posh, but you know what? Mussels are really good value. At the end of the day, buy your mussels, and then all you've got to do is chop some garlic, some chives, and get amongst it with a pan. I mean, how quick and how exciting was that?
1: Stylish, sophisticated seafood. Literally one of the fastest suppers you're ever going to make.
0: Five.
1: And last but not least, an easy way to big up a tin fruit classic, my boozy pears and chocolate.
0: Are you ready for something sweet and delicious? Because I'm going to give you a dessert that is so easy, so quick. It's a combo that is so elegant and it's beautiful.
1: All you need are tinned pears, blanched hazelnuts, Armagnac, quality dark chocolate, and vanilla ice cream.
0: So there's the five little best friends. We're going to turn that into something fabulous. Pan goes on, high heat, and then we're going to go in with hazelnuts. Hazelnuts are just something beautiful. And they're just so tasty, so good with chocolate. Just heat up your nuts. This is going to amplify the flavour. It's going to work so well with the chocolate and the vanilla ice cream. It's just going to be like a marriage made in heaven. We're going to sit our ice cream on this. It's going to stop it, like, just going all over the place. But when you eat the ice cream with the crunchy bits, ah. Oh, open our tin here of pears, ready and raring to go. And have a little look in there. These are absolutely sort of bog standard pears, really nicely prepped. They're gorgeous. In natural juices, happy days.
1: Once your nuts are nicely toasted, get them into a mortar and put them aside for later.
0: Hot pan. Go in with those lovely pears. And we're just gonna reawaken it. Just bring it to the boil. Very, very simple. Go in with some Armagnac and look at the colour. And of course, the Armagnac, you know, it's spent time in barrels, right? You can smell it already. It's kind of got that slightly Christmassy vibe about it. Just loads of flavour. And that with the pears is going to be brilliant. So look, just bring that to the boil and reduce it by about half. Get yourself a chopper, get your chocolate out, and then evenly place this knife and then just gently scrape. Very easy and very beautiful. It's going to be so exciting and fun. In no time at all, we've reduced this by about half. I'll turn the heat off now, and I want to remove just the pears. But also, from a tin and some stuff out of the pantry, we're going to make something really beautiful that you're really proud of, and absolutely proud to serve anyone at any time for any circumstance. It's going to look amazing. I think you're going to be really pleased with it. So look, have a little look at this. See that it's still quite liquidy, right? That's the syrup and the Armagnac. The pan is off. The pan is off. I'm now going to take the chocolate and just click it to one side, like that. We don't want to heat it ever with chocolate. Chocolate's very delicate, but this will thicken and it will be fabulous. So you don't need much, just, you know, 40 grams or something like that. And then angle this pan like this. And as it melts, it'll thicken. Then it'll go shiny. And you want it to be kind of just like spooning consistency. And then we'll leave that. So I'm just going to pound up the nuts, and look at the colour. Really nice. So give it a good old bang. And what you kind of create is like a little, a dust, a flour, that sticks to the ice cream and gives you like a crunch, which is amazing. But also, and very importantly, it gives you a base to put the ice cream so it doesn't kind of melt and fall all over the place. Oh, the smell is amazing. Take a nice spoon of this lovely flour. Hazelnut flour. Oh. No right or wrong way to do it. Get yourself a nice ball of ice cream. That's why the hazelnut's so handy. But also, what a combo. It's a real joy. And then that chocolate sauce. You can get it super smooth. This has got little bits of pear in, and I really like it. Just fill up those little bits. And even if you do it badly, it's still kind of gorgeous. And you don't need loads of chocolate to make massive impact. So there you go. Boozy poached pears with chocolate, hazelnut, and a lot of joy. Right, let's have a little try of this. Come on. And what I love is when you go for the bit of ice cream, you know, by default, like, can you see how you're getting those crumbly bits and bits of chocolate stick to it? So you're almost inventing your own flavour. Mmm. So good. I think in this day and age, we think things in tins are not, you know, artisan or incredible. And these are standard pears in a tin, in natural juice, and they're so beautifully prepped, perfectly in season when they were done. So it's a fantastic hack, and I think people should be buying tin fruit. Really, really good. Mmm.
1: The perfect store cupboard dessert. Surprisingly stylish boozy pears. All of the flavour with none of the fuss. There you go, my delicious stress-free menu to see you through the week. Quick steak stir-fry, super refreshing watermelon salad, impressively fast creamy Cornish mussels, and my beautifully boozy one-pan pud. My five-ingredient food that's quick to cook and easy to remember.

Tonight on the program, Bangkok gubernatorial candidates unveil plans to reshape the city. Does Cha Cha still have an advantage in the upcoming election? And what structural issues remain unresolved? And tackling the waste problems on Tau Island of Thailand's southern province of Surathani. Sawadee ka. I'm Nat Bunag and welcome to This Week with Thai PBS World. The Bangkok gubernatorial elections is 9 days away and candidates are ramping up their campaigns. More than 4.5 million people in Bangkok are eligible to vote in the upcoming election, but whoever becomes the next governor will face some persistent issues.

Most campaigns have focused on issues that Bangkok residents have to deal with every single day. These are the top issues that people want to see addressed, according to Thai PBS's tracking poll conducted earlier this month. The top issue is, as you might expect, the heavy traffic and public transportation. No explanation is actually needed because we all experience this every day here in Bangkok. Another issue is air pollution, especially with the PM2.5 dust levels that worsen almost every year, affecting public health and sending more people to hospitals. Questions remain, though, over whether the BMA has done enough to protect residents and whether hospitals and mobile medical units have the capacity to cope with this. Another concern is the cost of living, because things are getting much more expensive, like food, transportation, or fuel prices, making it much more difficult for many households to make ends meet. And there are still many other issues that need to be addressed, including walkable footpaths, green spaces, safety, as well as flood and waste management. So what are the Bangkok gubernatorial candidates promising to do? Well, to help answer that question, let's compare the policies of the three major candidates, namely Chatchat Sittipan, Chaiwat Sathawon Wijit, and Anuchha Borapachaisee. Let's begin with traffic and public transportation. Chatchat says that he will integrate all the information on different modes of transport into one platform. He also pledges to improve bus and water transport services, expand feeder services, and improve the infrastructure to be more bicycle friendly. Chaiwat has pledged to revive water bus routes, introduce GPS tracking for buses and ferries, and expand bus services in underserved areas. While Anuchha has proposed electric feeder buses and boats, implementing a unified ticketing system, as well as to improve the transparency in the management of rail concessions. On the issue of air pollution, the three candidates have proposed policies aimed at tackling this at its sources, as well as to improve the air quality.

0: Forecasting. Chatchat has pledged to monitor agricultural burning and tightening the oversight of industrial emissions. Taiwan has proposed using CCTV cameras at construction sites and drones to detect smoke emissions from factories. Anucha has called for stricter enforcement against vehicles that produce high levels of smoke and for improvements to air pollution warning systems.Another persistent issue that is worth mentioning is waste management. Chatchat Sidipan has proposed several measures, including converting waste into income, as well as to improve the wastewater treatment and canal management. While Taiwan has pledged to address long-standing structural issues in Bangkok's waste disposal system, including accelerating the transition to more modern waste treatment facilities, while Anucha has also proposed upgrading Bangkok's major waste disposal centers into fully enclosed facilities, while also promoting waste-to-energy technology and expanding the waste management capacity, especially in the northern and eastern parts of Bangkok. And to intensify the competition, Thai PBS recently organized an election debate where three major candidates, Chatchat, Taiwat, and Anucha, compete eye to eye in delivering their policies for transforming the city and improving the quality of life for people in Bangkok. And these are the issues that they have pledged to prioritize if they are chosen as the Bangkok governor.
1: It has to be corruption.Definitely, yes. Because we have a platform at the moment that we use to gather all the information to, let's say, scrutinize and then using AI technology to, let's say, see if there is any something wrong about the auction, whether it will be for the...different issues that we have in different projects. So we have found out that about nearly 40,000 projects which have the budgets of more than 50 billion baht, 93% are being the projects that's not in the e-bidding.
2: So corruption is the main thing. If you still corrupt, you cannot solve pollution, you cannot solve road safety, you cannot have a walkable city. Because I think the key thing, corruption, they destroy sustainability of the city, you know. But they use resources for wasting the resources. Yeah. So if you cannot solve this, these have no futures. You have to be serious, clear policy and use technology to increase transparency in the operation of our team.
3: Yeah. So this is the most urgent issue?
2: Yeah, definitely.
4: Of course, corruption is one of the important issues, but we can do, we can solve the corruption issues. At the same time, we can solve road safety or pollution. So I would put myself around here. And the thing is, we have seen a lot of corruption problems so far, and it has leaked a lot of budget that could improve.Bangkokians quality of life. I would prevent the budget leak from the corruption, and that is important because we could save like 10 billion baht for the budget, and we could allocate that either to do the road safety, to the walkable city, to pollution, to healthcare, and to take care of Bangkokians more inclusive.And that's why I think we don't need to choose only one. We can attack the corruption problem so that we have more budget to allocate and solve other problems at the same time.
0: And Bangkok's roads and transportation are part of everyday life for millions of people, including foreign residents who have made the city their home. We have asked these foreign residents during a roundtable discussion what they really think about road safety in the capital.
5: Bangkok is a fast-moving city with cars, buses, trains, taxis, tuk-tuks, motorbikes, and delivery riders, all sharing or crossing its roads. But is it moving safely enough? Ahead of the Bangkok gubernatorial election on June 28th, seven foreign residents joined a Thai PBS roundtable.

0: able to share their views. They cannot vote, but many have lived in Bangkok for years, enough to understand why Bangkok roads remain unsafe.
1: There are serious accidents every day. The lot of stuff we don't know about. I find out because of my job, but there's serious accidents killing hundreds of people every month, right? So if you look at the accident ratings and the death rates on the roads in Thailand, they're really high, right?
2: It's true.
1: We're looking at 75 people per day on average die on the roads in Thailand. In England, it's 7.
3: I think the one of the most contributing or the accidents is the use of the motorcycle. Because I rarely see people wearing helmets. But in my country, if you don't wear helmets, even if you are a passenger, you will definitely get fined.
1: Yes.
3: And if I, get a motorcycle taxi driver,
2: yes,
3: it's really I will be given a helmet. And for me, when the first time I used the taxi driver here, the motorcycle one, and I was shocked because I didn't even want. Which is, wait, do you care to my safety here? And they ride like as if we are being chased by police or something. It just freaked me out,
2: And since COVID particularly, I think a lot of people have got used to eating at home. So these motorcycle riders, Grab motorcyclists, they are just indiscriminately riding as they
1: please. Absolutely.
2: And invariably, if there's a knock by a car, the car driver is always to blame. Because
1: not always, but we've noticed over the last 2 to 3 years, the increase in the riders. I won't mention companies, but that's increased massively.
2: Massively.
1: I don't know the figures, but those guys are under incredible, intense pressure.
0: Many expats questioned whether Bangkok a walkable city. The answer to this was much more complicated. Some who have lived in the city long enough revealed that some parts of inner Bangkok have improved, but others felt that Bangkok is still not a pleasant city for pedestrians.
2: I think the current Bangkok Governor Chan Chat has done quite a bit. I live in the inner city. I drive, I use public transport, I walk a lot as well, and I'm quite happy in the inner city. I think he's really repaved a lot. He's done quite a few thousand kilometers of redoing pavements. It cannot be done overnight.
1: I'm sorry about this, but Bangkok's not a nice town to walk around. It's uncomfortable. You can't simply have a nice day walking around Bangkok because you generally get on a taxi or you get on a train or something because you want to avoid all those interconnecting areas, right? So it's a different lifestyle.
4: But there's a reason why Bangkok's not a walkable city, because unfortunately, life is cheaper than insurance. It's the wrong way around. It really is. In the UK, if a contractor or a local authority left a hole in the road,
1: good point,
4: and somebody was injured,
1: yes,
4: it would cost eye-watering amounts of money in compensation and legal costs and all the rest. Here, how often do we see? We report on these every day. We see them saying, so-and-so fell down a hole outside a house and so-and-so, at the end of the house, has given him 500,000 baht compensation. End of subject.
5: It's just frustrating that Thailand, and specifically Bangkok, is not an age-friendly city yet. The problem here is that Thailand is already an aged society, and you are transitioning to be a super aging society. And imagine the transportation that is not looking to accommodate senior citizens, And also imagine that the pavements, how you move from one place to another.
3: I would really recommend to redesign of the pavements on the sidewalks to be, better for, especially for wheelchair users.
0: From the roads and pavements, the discussion turned to the wider meaning of safety. Several participants said Bangkok feels safe. Some said they can walk home late at night without fear.
5: Here I can say that I am gay most of the time. Even I am a lecturer, I can easily say that to my students. Even if I am a student at Chula, no one will discriminate me because I am gay. No one will not hire me because I am gay. No one will discriminate me to take an exam or to pursue my dream just because I'm gay. And that's different in the Philippines, because if you are gay, you might not get what you want or your dream.
4: It's much bigger than that. Bangkok has always been an incredibly safe city. Ever since I first came here, women, young women, middle-aged women, men, haven't even thought, they've given two thoughts to walking home 3 o'clock in the morning. It has always been profoundly safe. And to me, as a father of daughters, to me, that is probably the thing Bangkok should be most proud of.
6: I feel safe. And I told you that I do not want to go back to Europe because the aggression is very high. Even in my quiet city in the south of the Netherlands, the aggression gets high. And then here, I read also Thai newspapers. Yeah, no, not... I skip here more the political things, but but in general, I like the pleasant atmosphere in the streets, among people, and yeah, everywhere.
7: Yeah, I feel really safe because, you know, I can feel free to, you know, get home late or, you know, walk over, you know, to street, you know, 2 or 3 a.m. And I don't see any problem at all.
0: For them, a safer city is not only about fewer accidents. It is about transportation that interconnects, pavements that people can use safely, rules that are properly enforced, and public spaces where everyone can move through the city with more confidence. Kitty Pachisukchit and Mintra Adair, Thai PBS World.
8: And when talking about the local elections, we also have to analyze Chatchat's past performance. While he has made significant changes to the city during the past 4 years, a lot of issues remain unaddressed. I recently talked to a political analyst from Thammasat University to find out whether Chatchat still has a competitive edge in the upcoming gubernatorial elections and what issues he should prioritize if he wins a second term. How would you assess Chatchat's performance over the past 4 years?
9: Chatchat's performance over the past 4 years can be seen that he can solve the daily life problem, I would say. The footpath, the light, what we face in the everyday life. This is the key strength that Chatchat, you know, can perform over the past 4 years. But on the other hand, Bangkok is like the other major cities in the world. It's not just the problem in our daily lives. It's about infrastructure, the structural problem. So when we talk about the structural problem, this is the, I would say, the limitations and could be described as the weakness of Chatchat's performance. But I don't mean that he did not do it. He might try to do it, but because Bangkok's Metropolitan Administration is the local government agency with limited authority.
8: So there's a lot of work that still needs to be done. Yes. But for Chatchat in at this time, how much of an advantage does he have in this upcoming election?
9: In general, he has an advantage because he last time he was a challenger. This time he is the winner who wants to defend his title. So in general, in any competition, the defending champion has an advantage. The first advantage, just you see what I have done over the past 4 years. But on the other hand, for the other candidates who want to challenge Chatchat, it's another difficult problem because Chatchat is not just a person. Chatchat is a brand. So to challenge this brand, you must be stronger than him. And to be honest, right now, the other contenders, I still don't see any real challenger to Chatchat.
8: But now let's talk about the campaigns that we have seen from the candidates. Are there any other issues that are still being overlooked?
9: I call it the quality of living in Bangkok. Mm. For example, if you walk in the night, how safe it is to walk in Bangkok. The light is sufficient along the street in Bangkok. First thing, The second thing, it is still the major

0: problem in Bangkok is about the garbage.
1: Yeah,
0: waste management. Waste is one of the major problem that still cannot be solved efficiently. First thing, water pollution. After you have the waste, right? The waste go into the canal, and that is the real pain point in Bangkok. We don't have sufficient, I would say, infrastructure to clear it efficiently. The third thing, which I'm very very interested, is about the green space.
1: But Chat Chat has done a lot about green spaces.
0: Yes. That's true that Chat Chat claimed that he has done a lot over the past 4 years. He has increased the green space in Bangkok to around 8 square meters in for per person in Bangkok. But we must say what is the accessible green space. If I'm not mistaken, my data is that 1 square meter per person in Bangkok. So the green space for people here in Bangkok very limited. I really like the idea to have the Arabic dance in Lumini Park. But my question is why can't we have such kind of Lumini Park in every constituency in Bangkok? And also the flood, but the flood has been the problem for a very long time, right? And this is the key policy issue that we should take more, give more attention.
1: So this comes to one question, because the BMA doesn't really have the full authority to fix these problems, because many issues overlap with agencies under the central government. So from your observation, are there any particular reforms that are necessary so that the BMA can be much more independent?
0: The realistic solution, the real solution, we need to amend the BMA Act. It was an act back in 1985 and last amended in 2019. So this is the starting point to reform the BMA authority. And not just only the authority to provide the public service, but there are a lot of issues that need to be reformed. For example, BMA, in theory, BMA is a local government agency.
1: Yeah.
0: But you know, based on this act, Bank BMA has been, I would say, heavily regulated by the Ministry of Interior. Mm. So it's not that, I would say...
1: not that independent.
0: Yes. Yeah. This is the first thing. And the second thing is about the budget. Okay, BMA is the largest local government agency in Thailand, the budget. If we put the budget in 100%, not just BMA, but other local government agencies in Thailand, more than 50% of their budget come from the central government.
1: Mm.
0: So to reform the local tax, this is another key issue that needs to be addressed in this act too. The third problem is about at the district level. In the past, Bangkok used to have the district council, but right now it's no longer exist. And over the past, I think over the past 4 or 5 years, we have discussed a lot about the revival of the district council, because the district council is the closest unit to the Bangkok people. Right now we only have the Bangkok council, but that's a big council that we have the representatives from 50 constituencies, right? But we used to have the district council. So many scholars, including me, have been advocated for the revival of the district council. If it can be revived, it can provide a better public service and better accountable for the Bangkok people too.
1: Regardless, we still have to wait for the election results on June 28th. And now let's have a look at the other stories making headlines throughout the week in our weekly roundup.
2: Thailand has appointed a 4-member conciliation commission, including 2 maritime legal experts from Germany and South Africa, to negotiate with Cambodia over maritime boundary disputes under the United Nations Convention on the Law of the Sea, or UNCLOS. Sihasak Pongetgao said that the Conciliation Commission is not a court and does not have judicial authority. Instead, its role is to facilitate discussions and provide recommendations to help resolve disputes, after which Thailand and Cambodia will continue negotiations between themselves. Transport Minister Pipat Rashikiprakan has been removed from oversight of the Eastern Economic Corridor, or the EEC project. It is widely speculated that Pipat's removal stemmed from his refusal to amend the contract for the construction of the high-speed rail project linking Suvarnabhumi, Don Mueang and Uttapao airports, which has made no progress since the end of last year. The Transport Ministry aims to push Thailand to become the largest aviation hub in Southeast Asia by 2029, unveiling aggressive expansion plans to increase passenger capacity at its primary gateways to at least 120 million annually. It also aims for Suvarnabhumi Airport's annual capacity to grow from its current limit of 60 million passengers to over 73 million over the next 3 years, including the full integration of 6 provincial airports. Prime Minister Anuttin Chanwirakul says they will press ahead with the controversial THAI passport project despite resistance from opposition parties, claiming that Thailand will lag behind many other countries if the project is scrapped. The 1.6 billion baht project aims to educate 5 million Thais on the handling of generative AI technology. Regarding the allegation of collusion and favoritism in the bidding process, the Prime Minister noted that the process was handled by the Ministry of Digital Economy and Society in accordance with the law. And now let's take you to Tao Island, not for an island escape, but to look at waste management. With around 70,000 visitors each month, Tao Island faces unique waste management challenges. On World Ocean Day, observed annually on June 8th, locals and environmental groups came together to remove garbage while promoting new approaches to reduce plastic pollution on the island. Let's find out more in the special reports by Mintra Adair.
3: Every year, the world celebrates World Ocean Day. On the small Tao Island paradise of just 2,500 registered inhabitants, around 70,000 visitors arrive each month. Despite a large number of visitors, this world-class diving location lacks a waste disposal system and relies on boats to transfer refuse to the mainland. To tackle the issue, locals, government agencies, and international organizations came together for a cleanup as part of the World Ocean Day on June 8th. One initiative is Mare Design, a project aimed at reducing plastic waste and creating a more circular approach to packaging. According to WWF Thailand, much of the waste generated on the island comes from tourism.
4: The trash that is mostly that is about the like convenient packaging, like because of this is a tourist, not like a household, because of the tourist that is like a user, everything that is convenient and also need to serve them and also.
3: Tao Island was selected by Thailand's Pollution Control Department as a pilot site for the project, with hopes that it can be later expanded to other destinations.
5: Koh Tao was suggested by PCD, by Pollution Control Department, which they had a strong interest in taking this island. It's a small island, but important from a tourism perspective, to make a pilot experience here. And if successful, we have the opportunity to replicate this pilot experience in other small islands, or even go to Pangan, Samui, Phuket, so escalated.
3: One of Tao Island's biggest challenges is its distance from the mainland, making transportation a key part of any waste management solution.
4: a special case for the Gotau. The Gotau that is like a remote area from the mainland. That means the transportation that is important things. So we connect with the local business of the transportation and ask them to join and also let every part do their roles. And then we connect the route for the circularity here.
3: This year's

0: Cleanup collected a total of 1,333.9 kilograms of waste. 660.1 kilograms came from beaches and communities, while 673.8 kilograms were collected underwater. The most common items found were mixed underwater debris, glass bottles, PET plastic bottles, fishing nets, ropes, and HDPE and colored plastics. On the bright side, the total amount collected decreased by 27.1% compared to 2025, around 495 kilograms less than last year.
1: And waste management is also a serious problem on Tau Island as well. And that's all for this edition of This Week with Thai PBS World. 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Thanks for watching, and we'll see you next week. สวัสดีค่ะ

0: former Alanimi's farm. They could check out the animals there.
1: Great idea, Rocky. Kids love petting goats, sheep, and cows.
2: Oh, why would I do that? I've got plenty of kitties for them to pet. Bye-bye!
0: Oh, look! Our invisible tea has been spilled.
2: And here is my fabulous mayor's mansion.
3: Some mansion? It's just a big rock with a door in it.
2: Cute. Kitties, let's show our new friends inside.
0: What do these buttons do?
2: Let's just look with our eyes, okay? Kitties, help.
3: Hey, you're not the boss of us?
0: Yeah, and what do you got in there?
3: Huh, cool. What have you got?
4: Everyone.
2: Oh, Cassie! Ow. What a lovely surprise!
4: Just checking in to see how the play date's going.
3: Super good, Mommy!
0: Yes. We're having a very nice time playing with Mr. Mayor Humdinger's pretty kitties.
2: Your children are even more adorable than their photo.
4: Aw, thank you. So, what fun stuff do you plan for them to do?
2: Well, farm. Animals, petting them. All kids love that.
4: How wonderful! Eddie and Emmy have never been to a farm before. What do you say, kids?
5: Thank you, Mr. Mayor Humdinger.
2: Haha, such polite children. Come on, let's get to that animal petting place. Bye-bye.
6: Garby, Bettina, and Mr. Sheep, say hello to our little friends. Don't be afraid, kids. Our animals love to be petted.
0: No way.
2: These kids are kind of scared by the animals. They might tell their mom they didn't have fun.
3: I'll go if you go first.
6: I'll go fetch Farmer Al and my camera. We'd love to take pictures of folks having farm fun.
2: See, kids? Nothing to it. Now somebody pet something already.
0: You go first.
3: No, you. What are they doing?
0: Help!
3: Help!
0: Help!
2: Uh-oh. I'm on my way, kids. Oh, this is a babysitting disaster. Time to call the Paw Patrol.
7: Hi, Mayor Humdinger. How's it going with the babysitting?
2: Into the woods is where it's going. Those farm animals scared Emmy and Eddie and are now chasing them, all thanks to your pup's terrible idea.
7: It'll be okay, Mayor Humdinger. We're on our way. No kids are too scared. No pup is too small. Paw Patrol, to the lookout!
5: Ryder needs us!
0: My tail wants to play dress up, too.

0: 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Emmy and Eddie are visiting from out of town and aren't used to farm animals.
1: Help!
0: Something must have scared the kids and caused them to run off. We've got to stop the kids before they get lost in the woods. So for this mission, I'll need... Chase, I need you to use your megaphone and herding skills to round up the animals and tell Emmy and Eddie they can stop running. Chase is on the case. And Rubble, I'll need you to use your construction rig to build a pen for the runaway animals.
2: Rubble on the double.
0: All right, Paw Patrol is on a roll.

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1: Whoa, Garby. Easy, Patino. It's okay. Get along now. That's it. Good animals.
2: Whoa, nice wrangling, Chase. Rubble, time to build them a corral.
3: Rubble on the double.
2: Possum pups, now to catch up with Eddie and Emmy and make sure they're okay.
4: Hi, kids. Nothing like a nice hike in the woods, huh?
5: Those animals were chasing us.
2: Yeah, Mr. Bad Babysitter Mayor.
4: It's not my fault. You have pup treats in your pockets. The animals must have smelled them.
5: Hey, we didn't put these there.
4: Kitties. There.
6: Bear!
4: Where?
6: There!
4: Kitties! Abandoned carrier!
7: That bear's even scarier than that cow.
5: And look, there's a crawly thing. Cute.
7: And another cute crawly thing.
5: Oh no, it's those upside down flying things that live in caves.
7: They're called bats. Ah! It's so dark. Help!
2: Help! Hang in there, Mayor Humdinger. Sky, I need you here for an air rescue, fast.
8: This puppy's gotta fly.
2: We've got to slow down that bear till Sky can get here.
3: I know. Let's distract him. I have a pup treat I was saving for later.
2: Great. Chase, launch it near the bear.
6: Ruff!
2: Launcher!
4: Of course. That big scary bear wants the treats in my pockets.
2: Sounds like the kids and kitties are stuck in that cave. Chase, we may need your winch. Drive your 4x4 in here. They're down there. Pull them up.
6: Ruff!
2: Winch! Everybody, grab onto it, and Chase is gonna reel you in.
6: Ruff!
2: Winch! Retract!
5: Whee!
2: Thanks for the lift.
9: Hi there. How's the babysitter and his new buddies doing?
4: Well, there's something I should probably tell you, Cassie.
5: Mr. Mayor Humdinger, we're so glad to see you.
4: Really? No one's ever said that to me before.
9: Aw. Well, it's so sweet that everyone's getting along. So, what were you going to tell me?
4: Oh, well, what they said.
7: We had a great time, Mommy. Mr. Mayor Humdinger is the best babysitter ever.
5: Yeah, we even found cute new pets down in the cave.
9: Cave?
4: Oh, looks like we got a bad signal, Cassie.
9: What cave?
4: Bye-bye. Well, I guess since I'm such a good babysitter, the nice thing is to say thanks, Paw Patrol.
2: Whenever kids and kitties get into trouble, just yelp for help.
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0: carpet coming up. And now it's rolling out. I got it. I got it. Whoa. It got me.
1: Oh, everything looks awesome, Pops. Thanks for helping.
0: What's that, Jake?
1: This thermo screen controls the temperature inside the greenhouse, so the plants stay warm when it's cold outside.
2: Hello!
1: Hey, everybody, welcome!
3: Hey!
0: Oh, hello!
1: Hi!
3: Oh, here comes Ryder!
0: Hi, everybody! Whoa! Kinda icy, huh?
3: And our guest of honor, Mayor Goodway, the super gardener!
4: You. 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
5: 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Right, kitties? 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Oh, but how do I get in?
1: Mayor Goodway, would you please officially open our greenhouse?
5: Not so fast. Before you do, my kitties have prepared a special surprise for this very special occasion. 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
3: Meow, meow.
5: You sure that's Mayor Goodway?
6: Looks kind of like a cat to me.
7: That's not Mayor Goodway.
4: Oh, how creative. I do love tulips.
8: Are those whiskers?
5: Tulips, where are you? Aha! Now to take you back to my greenhouse. Actually, it's more of a stinky shed, but you're mine now!
4: Oh, no! Chicoletta!
5: Uh-oh.
4: It's stuck. How did you break the door?
5: I didn't. It broke itself. Aw, what do we do? What do we do?
4: We call the Paw Patrol.
0: Mayor Goodway, are you okay?
9: We're okay, Ryder, but the door is hopelessly stuck.
5: And I'm hopelessly stuck in here with her. Hurry up and get us out.
9: Ryder, can you please help us?
0: Of course. No door's too broken, no pup is too small. Paw Patrol to the Paw Patroller!
10: Ryder needs us!
0: Ow! Whoa! Marshall, look out! Sorry to bump into you. That wasn't very nice.

0: Ocean Rider, sir!
1: Thanks for hurrying, pups. The entrance to the greenhouse is blocked, and now Mayor Goodway, Chicoletta, and Mayor Hundinger are trapped inside.
2: Ah!
1: So for this mission, I'll need... Rocky, I'll need you to use your forklift to move that log, and then your tools to fix the door.
3: Green means go!
1: And Everest, I'll need you to use your snowblower to clear away the snow.
4: Ice or snow, I'm ready to go!
1: All right, Paw Patrol is on a roll!

0: Oh, it's way too hot in here.
1: The Paw Patrol will get us out soon. And if you're so warm, then take off your coat.
0: I can't, because it makes me look handsome. I'll just put on the air conditioning.
1: I don't think that's a good idea. It needs to be warm in here so all the plants can grow nice and big.
0: Well, these plants already look big enough to me. Aha! Oh, why won't you get colder?
1: Be careful, you might... Break it.
2: Warning, temperature system down.
3: All right, Everest, let's clear the entrance first.
4: Time for this snow to go.
3: Great work, Everest. Now, Rocky, can you move that log?
5: Sure thing.
3: Good job, Rocky. And now we just have to fix this door.
5: I'm on it.
3: Woof! Claw!
6: Whoa! The temperature inside the greenhouse has gone super low. Huh. I can't turn it up. It's not working.
3: That's strange. I wonder what could have caused this.
0: It's freezing in here. Now I'm too cold.
1: And whose fault is that? But look at these poor plants. They're starting to freeze. No, my precious Chicoletta is chilly, too. She needs her coat, Mayor Humdinger.
0: What? No, this is my coat. Now get out of my hood, chicken. My coat.
1: Don't call my chicken a chicken. Now let her use your coat. She's cold. Are those my prize-winning tulips?
0: No. They could be any mayor's prize-winning tulips. Give my hat back, you green monster! It doesn't even fit you!
1: That plant looks so familiar. Yes, it looks just like Buddy, the plant I took to the jungle. You must be his cousin. Careful, Chicoletta. I remember Buddy was rather fond of putting chickens in its mouth thingy. And I bet this one woke up hungry.
0: Well, it's not having my hat for lunch. Give it back!
1: I really think you should move back, Mayor Humdinger.
5: Ruff! Claw!
3: Yes, we're in! Now let's get the mayor's out.
1: Oh, my!
6: What's going on in there?
1: Paw Patrol, am I glad to see you.
4: Are you okay? It's so cold in here.
5: Yeah. What happened to the heat?
1: Mayor Humdinger broke the thermoscreen.
6: Oh no, that's not good. If it's too cold in here, these plants could die.
3: We'd better fix it.
1: Thank you, Ryder. Meanwhile, Chicoletta and I are going outside in the snow to warm up.
3: Wow, this is broken all right. Do you think you can fix it, Rocky?
5: No problem.
3: Woof!
5: Screwdriver!
4: Where's Mayor Humdinger?
0: Give me my hat! Think you're smarter than me, huh? You overgrown weed.
4: Mayor Humdinger, how'd you get up there?
0: How'd I get up here? How'd I break the door? How'd I get it freezing in here? I've a question for you. How am I gonna get my hat back? Whoa!
3: Marshall, we need your ladder, now!
7: I'm ready for a rough, rough rescue.
3: Russ, ladder up!
8: Just grab a hold and climb down, Mayor Humdinger.
0: Can't reach. Move closer to the ladder, why don't you? Whoa!
3: We need to get the plant to open its mouth again. Marshall, let's give it some water.
8: You got it, Ryder. Arf! Water cannon!
4: It's working, but if the plant opens its mouth, Mayor Humdinger will fall.
0: The stage just keeps getting better and better.
4: Mulch will be soft to land on. Grapple!
0: Oh, thank you. But I'm still missing my hat.
3: I got it fixed.
2: Temperature.

0: system on.
1: Great job, Rocky. Those plants should be nice and warm in no time. Drink up, guys.
2: I now declare this greenhouse open.
3: Thanks for saving the greenhouse, Paw Patrol.
1: You're welcome. Whenever your greenhouse gets the chills, just yelp for help.